The infectiously upbeat music by Justin Hurwitz for the 2016 musical La La Land. The storyline is established in the opening scene, replete with hopes and dreams and frustrations. If you can sing and dance in a traffic jam, you can do anything. Alfred Hitchcock was a master at creating suspense. One technique he insisted on was to always make the public aware of all the facts involved. Otherwise, there is no suspense. In his 1958 classic Vertigo, all the facts and foibles of the characters are presented to us in the opening scene. For just over a minute and a half, we are immersed in a rooftop chase. The perpetrator, a policeman, and a man with a disabling fear of heights. The scene is set, and we cannot tear our eyes away from the screen for the rest of the movie. Bernard Herrmann wrote a score that practically defines the word tension. You can feel the build-up, spinning a musical web of fear, deceit, and spiraling down from a great height through the power of the music. Let's hear some of that score now.

0: That was Circuit from Mario Kart 7, as arranged for Smash Bros. On the Wii U, followed by Dr. Mario from Smashing Live. That's an orchestral performance of the Smash Bros. Melee soundtrack by the New Japan Philharmonic.
1: Smashing Live was actually the first time I'd ever heard Nintendo music played by an orchestra. I love that album so much.
0: And that's what we're here for, to share the love of video game music. This is Press A to Play from Northwest Public Broadcasting, and today it's all about Mario. It's-a-me, Angelie.
1: It's-a-me, Devin.
2: It's-a-me. No, I can't do it. I gotta come clean. I don't like Mario games.
1: What?
0: What? Connor, I'm surprised at you.
2: Look, I know they're good games. I know many people love them, but I don't. Growing up, I didn't have video games until I was maybe 12, and by that time, I wanted to play things like Roller Coaster Tycoon or Age of Mythology. I never had the classic side-scrolling platformer experience, so I figured, let's try out the 3D ones. That should be better. I picked up Super Mario 64 and had the worst gaming experience of my life. The controls made no sense, and the whole game looks like four triangles slapped together in vaguely familiar formations, and the penguin can't just slide down the mountain back to his mom. So I resigned myself to just not being a Mario enjoyer.
0: Man, I'm sorry. It sounds like you've got some trauma to work through.
1: Well, hopefully some exposure therapy will help, because Mario 64 is up next.

0: More music from Smashing Live. That was Rainbow Cruise, an arrangement of music composed by Koji Kondo for Super Mario 64. That was my first Mario game. Followed by Yoshi's Story, which featured music composed by Kazumi Tataka, another of Nintendo's heavy-hitting composers, who also provides Yoshi's voice.
1: Ooh, you also heard a little bit of the underwater theme from the original Super Mario Brothers there in the Rainbow Cruise song.
2: That was actually the first piece that Koji Kondo composed for Mario. He said that as he played an early version of the water levels, the music practically wrote itself.
1: I can see why. I can't help but swim along to the beat.
2: Or drown to the beat if you were me.
0: Not a fan of the water, Connor?
2: Look, I already don't like the Mario games, and the water levels are even more stressful.
1: Well, I think the theme of this episode has now become torturing Connor, because this next track is from a game that was all about water, Super Mario Sunshine.

0: that was Delfino Plaza from Super Mario Sunshine, composed by Koji Kondo.
1: What a great tune for such a horrible place. Sunshine as a game seems determined to be as uncontrollable as possible. The controls are super floaty, like every surface, even the air is ice, and you're sliding around in this strange moon gravity, but still on Earth locale. Worst beach vacation ever. But the roller coaster's fun.
0: I don't think the exposure therapy is working, Devin. Speaking of floaty controls, though, the next game may have been the floatiest. Mario goes where no plumber has ever gone before, space.

0: the song Super Mario Galaxy, performed by the Mario Galaxy Orchestra. This was a lovely turning point for Mario music when Nintendo moved away from chiptunes and steel drums to a fully orchestrated soundtrack.
1: This was also around the time that Koji Kondo started to do less composition and more supervising and sound directing for Nintendo.
2: While he did write a few tracks, the majority of Mario Galaxy's soundtrack was composed by Mihito Yokota, who was a relative newcomer at the time.
0: For a newcomer, he really knocked it out of the park. This game has a great soundtrack. Let's listen to a few more pieces from it.

0: that was Gusty Garden Galaxy, composed by Mihiro Yokota. And before that, Rosalina in the Observatory 2, composed by Koji Kondo. You're listening to Press A to Play, an exploration of video game music from NWPB. I'm Anjali.
1: I'm Devin.
2: And I'm Connor. Today we're talking about all the music from everybody else's favorite franchise, Super Mario.
1: You know, one thing I really liked about Galaxy, they actually designed it so a second player could join in by pointing a Wii remote at the screen. They could shoot stars to stun the bad guys and help whoever's playing as Mario.
0: Ah, so even if you're bad at Mario games, you could at least play along with a friend.
2: Yeah, you get to watch somebody else actually play the game while you limply wiggle your Wiimote at the screen, searching for any semblance of joyous salvation in the star bits you accrue.
0: Keep it light, Connor. Keep it light.
1: Nintendo carried that family-friendly idea forward, and it became pretty common for Mario games to feature some kind of multiplayer. One of the best examples of this is the next game on our list, Super Mario 3D World.

0: That was the main theme from Super Mario 3D World, followed by Conkdor Canyon and World 8.
1: You could hear a modern twist on Bowser's theme in that last song. I really like the heavy guitar.
2: A lot of Mario games, they try really hard to have their own unique musical identity. Sunshine is bright and sunny. Galaxy has big sweeping orchestras.
0: Well, the next big game in the series definitely has its own identity, and that's big band music.

0: This is Press A to Play, and today we're talking all about the music of Mario. You just heard the title theme from Super Mario Odyssey, followed by Steam Gardens.
1: Odyssey really tried to play on nostalgia, capturing that feeling of finding yourself in a strange new world with surprises around every corner. Giving the music that big band twist is a great choice.
2: You know what else really made me nostalgic? The Super Mario Brothers movie.
0: You mean the one with Bob Hoskins and Dennis Hopper where the Mushroom Kingdom looks like Blade Runner?
2: No, I meant...
1: with the Goombas that have weird tiny dinosaur heads and gross moldy fungus everywhere.
0: And it feels like everyone's making the story up as they go because half the cast was drunk during filming.
1: Man, what? That was a great movie. What were we talking about again?
2: I have no idea. We were supposed to be talking about the Mario movie.

0: That was the Super Mario Brothers Opus from the Super Mario Brothers movie. That would be the 2023 movie, not the 1993 one.
1: And the new one was okay too, I guess.
2: Jack Black is no Dennis Hopper, but he was a good Bowser in his own right.
0: But without Jack Black, we would never would have gotten one of the greatest Bowser songs, Peaches.
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0: 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I'm Angeli.
1: I'm Connor.
2: I'm Devin.
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5: Of musical prodigies often omit Amy Beach. Or Amy Chaney, for that was her name, back when she could sing dozens of songs by her first birthday. Back when she taught herself to improvise harmony. A year after that, then taught herself to read before she turned 3. And was composing at the piano by the time she was 4. I mean, if that's not a prodigy. I'm Aaron Kane, not a prodigy, but proud to bring you this theme and variations by Amy Beach in just about 20 minutes.

0: cellist Gemma Rosefield with the BBC Philharmonic Orchestra conducted by George Vass. That was the poem for cello and orchestra by Henriette Bosmans.
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0: Nima Järvi conducted the Detroit Symphony Orchestra in the Symphony No. 2 by George Chadwick.
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0: If you caught a whiff of Ravel and Debussy influence in there, well, then you would be correct. They definitely inspired that work by Maurice Durafley. His three dances, Opus 6, John Wilson at the podium there, conducting the Sinfonia of London.
1: Everyone has their own comfort level when it comes to uncertainty, and classical composers are no exception. Much of Western classical music is outlined on paper in formal musical notation, but did you know that some classical music is randomized? John Cage and Terry Riley, to name a few, have composed works that omit common details, like what instruments to use, what precise pitches to play, or even when to play certain gestures. The field's ever-diligent musicologists, in tandem with these composers, have coined the term indeterminacy for those ambiguous musical elements, all present to sate the compositional curiosity for the unknowable.
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0: The American Midwest is packed with artistic inspiration. During the years Dvorak spent in New York as director of the National Conservatory, he spent his summers in the Midwest, specifically in a Czech-American community in Spillville, Iowa. It was there where he composed some of his major chamber works, like his From the New World Symphony, and this, his American String Quintet. A Czech work blended with American folk, it's on the way. I'm Melanie Renata, this is Music Through the Night. Alexander Glazunov is known best for some pretty great ballets, but he has a fairly large body of work that is rarely tapped into. So tonight, you get to tap in one of Glazunov's last and arguably one of his best works here, his Concerto for Saxophone in E-flat Major,

0: Czech and North American folk flavors blended into that work by Dvorak. His American String Quintet in E-flat major, the Emerson String Quartet performing with violist Paul Neubauer. 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
1: You've heard about the sons of Johann Sebastian Bach, but there were daughters too. Bach's eldest child was Katharina Dorothea. She grew up to be a singer and helped her father with his musical work. Elisabeth Juliana Frederica married one of her father's students. And the youngest of the 20 children was Regina Susanna. She was the only one to live into the 19th century and counted Beethoven as one of her benefactors. Other than these little tidbits, little to nothing is known about the five Bach daughters that lived to adulthood, and like many women of that era, are all too easily forgotten today. 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
0: Today is a day that for years a Swedish king tried to have banned. And during occupation, Nazis wouldn't let people celebrate it. And yet, the people of Norway persisted. Today is their Independence Day. So, some mountainous folk melodies get to flow into this hour, but through an orchestral lens. A musical portrait of a people who have always known how to endure and how to celebrate. Johan Svendsen's Norwegian Rhapsody No. 3 in just a bit. I'm Melanie Renata. I'm so glad you're here. Please, stay with me. On this Sunday morning, this music here acts as a cry for mercy and forgiveness. It's called Prayer of St. Gregory by Alan Hovhaness, shared with you here by the Manhattan Chamber Orchestra and trumpeter Chris Gecker.

0: Every single piece of music by Mozart is expressive and demanding in its own way, even his early pieces like that one. His very lighthearted and joyful fifth piano sonata in G major, pianist Yol Um-son performing. You just can't help but be in a good mood after that.
1: Does the music of DJs in clubs have a place with classical music in the concert hall? Many works by the Grammy-winning classical composer Mason Bates explore this question in full. In addition to his 21st century concertos and operas, Bates writes music for the symphony featuring drum pad electronics. Using traditional symphonic instruments to emulate produced elements of electronic music, like stereoized delays and low and high pass filters. With a harmonic approach that gravitates to a tonal center and with outer space themes, Bates's orchestral pieces like the B-sides and Mothership hold a very unique place in new concert music.
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0: Have you ever dragged your feet when it came to making a big decision? You were looking for a sign to take that risk, to make that move, do that thing that makes your heart feel good? Well, consider this your sign. And consider Luigi Boccherini your example. His nomadic little heart couldn't keep him still. In spite of the risks of failure, he took a leap. And he made his way to where he felt most inspired. And if he hadn't taken that risk, well, we wouldn't have this. It's on the way. I'm Melanie Renata. Please stay with me.

0: Thursday. On Early Music Now, we're hearing selections from a 2025 release from Hathor Consort and sopranos Hanna Blazikova and Dorothee Mields. It's called Barbara Strozzi, A Portrait in Five Acts. 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I'm Sarah Schneider.
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0: While Barbara Strozzi never wrote for the stage, her madrigals come across as miniature operas, presenting love in all its facets via a whole range of emotions, from joy to despair. When she published her first book of madrigals in 1644, she became a member of a club previously reserved for men. She would go on to publish a total of 8 collections, secular arias and cantatas, but also sacred music. After the death of her adopted father and patron, Barbara Strozzi lived from the earnings of her music. She never married, but did have 4 children with a friend of her father's, Giovanni Paolo Wittmann. Strozzi supported her children through her own earnings, and after Wittmann's death, the children received extra support thanks to his will. Let's hear a set of pieces portraying Barbara Strozzi as a mother, starting with Silenzio Nocivo.

A setting of the song Suzanne Un Jour by Bartolomeo di Selma y Salaverde, featuring viola da gamba player Romina Liska and members of Hathor Consort. We're listening to selections from Barbara Strozzi, A Portrait in Five Acts, right here on Early Music Now.

We heard Hathor Consort along with sopranos Hanna Blazhakova and Dorothee Mields with music by Barbara Strozzi. Hathor Consort was named after a mother goddess from Egyptian mythology, and the ensemble was founded in 2012 by viola da gamba player Romina Liska, who is also directing and performing on the CD we're listening to today. Early Music Now is distributed by the WFMT Radio Network Chicago and is produced in the studios of KMFA in Austin, Texas. I'm Sarah Schneider, delighted to have your company as always, and I'll see you next time.

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3: This is Sunday Baroque. I'm Suzanne Bona. Now, there are so many interesting and obscure holidays. Did you know that May 16th is the annual celebration of Love a Tree Day? Seriously. And even better, would you believe that there is a famous Baroque era aria by George Frideric Handel that is a love song to a tree? Ombra Mai Fu is from Handel's opera Xerxes, and it is one of today's highlights.

Will You Walk the Woods So Wild was an anonymous tune popular in Renaissance England. William Byrd wrote the most famous setting of it for keyboard, and this is Paul Odet's adaptation for solo lute.

from his album Robin Hood, lutenist Paul Odette played William Byrd's adaptation of the anonymous Renaissance-era English tune, Will You Walk the Woods So Wild? This is Sunday Baroque, funded by the Friends of Sunday Baroque, including the Straup family of Wilton, Connecticut. 18th century English organist William Boyce was a well-respected church musician who also composed symphonies and theater music. Cantilena plays one of Boyce's overtures.

Cantilena played the first overture by 18th century Englishman William Boyce. There are several versions of this traditional song played by Toyohiko Sato. The English version of it is Lord Zouch's Mask, while the Dutch title is Under the Linden Green.

0: Lutenist Toyohiko Sato played Nicola Vallée's Under the Linden Tree, also known as Lord Zouch's Mask. We post detailed music lists, usually with links about some of the performers and composers. 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This is Sunday Baroque.
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0: Sunday Baroque is funded by the Friends of Sunday Baroque, whose contributors include Rita Sackett, in loving memory of her husband, Mark. I am a flower of the field and a lily of the valley. As a lily among the thorns, so is my beloved among the daughters, a garden fountain and a well of living water, flowing streams from Lebanon. It's a text from the Song of Songs set to music by Jacobus Clemens and sung here by Stile Antico.

Daly on Tico sang the motet I Am a Flower of the Field by Jacobus Clemens. There are all kinds of obscure holidays, and May 16th is Love a Tree Day. And it so happens that there's a famous aria by George Frideric Handel that is a love song to a tree. Ombra My Foo is from Handel's opera Xerxes. Countertenor Daniel Taylor sings it with Canada's Arion Ensemble, led by Stephen Stubbs.

0: countertenor Daniel Taylor was the soloist with Ariane Ensemble, conducted by Stephen Stubbs. They performed Ombra Mai Fu, Never Was a Shade of Plants Dearer and More Lovely, from George Frideric Handel's opera Xerxes. You'll always find more about the music and musicians you hear on this program when you visit the website. 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

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Jean-Marie LeClaire was a highly skilled violinist, but he wrote two suites called Recreations of Music that he said he designed to be easy to perform, probably for his amateur fans to play. Flutists Fenwick Smith and Christopher Krieger, harpsichordist John Gibbons, and cellist Laura Bluestein play LeClaire's second Recreation of Music.

0: Fenwick Smith and Christopher Krieger were flutists, with harpsichordist John Gibbons and cellist Laura Bluestein playing Jean-Marie LeClaire's second Recreation of Music. Sunday Baroque is produced at WSHU in Fairfield, Connecticut, and funded by the Richard P. Garmany Fund at Hartford Foundation for Public Giving, providing support to institutions that are committed to enriching lives in Connecticut, including Connecticut Science Center and Elizabeth Park Conservancy. Our production team includes Julie Ferdino, Jennifer Basher, Sabrina Garone, Ann Lopez, and I'm Suzanne Vona. This is Sunday Baroque.
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1: All Things Considered from NPR will be right back. In April, nationally recognized journalist Ana Cabrera accepted the 2026 Edward R. Murrow Lifetime Achievement Award at the 50th Murrow Symposium. 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
2: I'm Janine Herbst with these headlines. As the Long Island Railroad strike continues, New York's governor is pleading with both sides to come back to the negotiating table. Workers at North America's biggest commuter rail want better pay and benefits. They walked off the job yesterday after contract talks broke down. Russia says Ukrainian drone strikes overnight killed at least four people and wounded a dozen others. Ukraine says the strikes are justified after Russia repeatedly launched strikes on Ukraine. And tonight might be another chance to see the Northern Lights if you're in the northern part of the U.S. or Canada. The National Oceanic and Atmospheric Administration says the best sightings come when the aurora is directly overhead, but any sight of the multicolored light show is worth it. I'm Janine Herbst, NPR News. We'll be right back.

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Hope is the Thing with Feathers by Emily Dickinson. Hope is the thing with feathers that perches in the soul and sings the tune without the words.